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4: Police say 28 people are still being treated in hospital, 9 critically, after Friday's train crash near Bedford. A driver died when one East Midlands Railway service struck another from behind. Emergency crews treated more than 80 people, and an investigation into the cause is ongoing. Paul Gates is Deputy Chief Paramedic at East of England Ambulance Service.
5: 11 people sustained very serious injuries and a further 32 serious injuries. A further 56 others also suffered minor injuries. Those with less serious injuries were treated on scene or conveyed to hospital.
4: The King is to become the first British head of state to reveal his personal tax bill, in a move aimed at boosting transparency around royal finances. Details of his income and tax payments will be published later this week as part of a new report from Buckingham Palace. Pressure is mounting on Sir Keir Starmer after Andy Burnham's by-election victory, with calls from within Labour for him to announce his timetable for his departure. The Prime Minister insists he won't step down. A World Cup drinking ban will be enforced on 7,300 criminals through high-tech ankle tags. Holly Hughes has more.
6: Some 5,000 offenders, either released from prison or serving a community sentence, had the alcohol-sensitive tags already fitted when the tournament started, with a further 2,300 expected to be given them over the course of the event. The tags analyse a wearer's sweats 24 hours a day and send probation officers an alert if they have a drink. The devices are also able to distinguish between an offender supporting their team from a pub or a fan zone and actively drinking themselves.
4: And Jeremy Clarkson says he's in remission after being diagnosed with aggressive prostate cancer and is now meeting regularly with David Cameron and others to compare experiences. The TV presenter is urging men to get checked, saying early detection has helped save his life. That's the latest from Radio News Hub. I'm Dave Cronin.
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0: 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We're now transferring to our studios at St. John's Hospital in Livingston, where Radio Grapevine provide entertainment to the patients, the staff, and the wider community. Radio
1: Grapevine. Mobilised over 20 fire appliances and specialist vehicles, and at the height of the response, over 70 firefighters and officers were involved at the scene. And this included specialist mutual aid resources from our neighbouring services.
2: Counter-terrorism officers are investigating a series of incidents in Edinburgh which left 5 men injured. A 36-year-old white male has been arrested, and police say there's no wider threat to the public. The attacks happened across several areas of the city on Friday night. The Green Party has announced Councillor Geraldine Coggins as its candidate in the by-election for the Greater Manchester Mayoralty, triggered by Andy Burnham's election as an MP. Labour is pitching the contest as a two-horse race between Labour and Reform UK, but the Greens are looking to build on their own success in the Gorton and Denton by-election with a strong challenge of their own. Amber heat health alerts have been posted by the UK Health Security Agency for the east, south-east and the south-west of England. Greg Dewhurst is from the Met Office. He gives us some advice.
3: Lots of ways to stay cool. A great one is to keep curtains and windows closed during the and indoors to keep it hotter. But if you've got a thermometer in your house and the temperature is lower in the house and the outside air is hotter, don't open the windows until the evening and overnight.
2: And former Little Mix star Jesse Nelson says the rollout of SMA screening is a postcode lottery, warning some babies will miss out depending on where they live. She's calling for equal access across England as screening begins from October. That's the latest from Radio News Hub. I'm Dave Cronin.
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2: This, he won't step down. A World Cup drinking ban will be enforced on 7,300 criminals through high-tech ankle tags. Holly Hughes says more.
3: Some 5,000 offenders, either released from prison or serving a community sentence, had the alcohol-sensitive tags already fitted when the tournament started, with a further 2,300 expected to be given them over the course of the event. The tags analyse a wearer's sweat 24 hours a day and send probation officers an alert if they have a drink. The devices are also able to distinguish between an offender supporting their team from a pub or a fan zone and actively drinking themselves.
2: And Jeremy Clarkson says he's in remission after being diagnosed with aggressive prostate cancer and is now meeting regularly with David Cameron and others to compare experiences. The TV presenter is urging men to get checked, saying early detection has helped save his life. That's the latest from Radio News Hub. I'm Dave Cronin.
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2: 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This room's a mama. Hit it!

0: Sometimes, being a parent is wonderful. 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
3: A train collision near Bedford on Friday has left 28 people in hospital, 9 in a critical condition. The incident involved two East Midlands Railway services travelling to London, with one driver confirmed dead. Rail officials say they're supporting those affected as investigations continue. Andy Hopkinson is Chief Fire Officer at Bedfordshire Fire and Rescue.
4: We mobilised over 20 fire appliances and specialist vehicles, and at the height of the response, over 70 firefighters and officers were involved at the scene. And this included specialist mutual aid resources from our neighbouring services.
3: Counter-terrorism officers are investigating a series of incidents.

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2: And former Little Mix star Jesse Nelson says the rollout of SMA screening is a postcode lottery, warning some babies will miss out depending on where they live. She's calling for equal access across England as screening begins from October. That's the latest from Radio News Hub. I'm Dave Cronin.
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3: The King will become the first British head of state to reveal his personal tax bill. Charles will publish his financial details in a new report to increase clarity and accessibility around the monarchy's finances. Buckingham Palace says the decision was made at the King's own request. There's no official date for the release of this information, but it's expected in the next few days. Experts are continuing to investigate a fatal train crash near Bedford, which killed one and injured 100 others. The collision, which killed a train driver and left nine in a critical condition in hospital, involved two East Midlands Railway trains, with one smashing into the back of the other on the same line on Friday. British Transport Police said more than 80 people were treated in hospital on Friday night, and as of yesterday, 28 remained in hospital. UK households are already struggling to cope with the weight of energy debt, and sadly it's only set to get worse. That's the warning from the End Fuel Poverty Coalition. Simon Francis is their spokesperson.
4: Many of those people in energy debt are actually owing money already to people who they are scared of. You know, that implies a lot of illegal money lending, loan sharks, you know, really desperate situations that people are facing because they're having to keep paying

0: these really high costs of their energy, and they're doing everything else they can, and they're really struggling.
1: It's the longest day of the year, also known as summer solstice, and some have taken a spiritual approach and gathered for the sunrise at Stonehenge. Jennifer Wexler is from English Heritage.
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3: The King is to become the first British head of state to reveal his personal tax bill in a move aimed at boosting transparency around royal finances. Details of his income and tax payments will be published in the coming days as part of a new report from Buckingham Palace. A 36-year-old man has been charged following a series of attacks in Edinburgh that left five people injured. The Prime Minister says the incidents appeared to be motivated by anti-Muslim hatred. Counter-terrorism officers are investigating the incident. A third of UK adults are currently in debt to their energy firm or are worried about falling behind. It comes ahead of a 13% jump in the price cap from July. Simon Francis is from the End Fuel Poverty Coalition who did the research.
4: People are missing rent, they're missing mortgage payments just to try and keep on top of their energy bills. So, you know, this is a huge problem that has like long-lasting implications for households, not just a short-term impact now.
3: It's summer solstice, the longest day of the year and official start of summer, and it's been a busy morning at Stonehenge.
5: It feels like a real way of marking an important, you know, moment in time and a really important moment in the seasonal calendar, and just also like kind of grounding ourselves to being in a special place and you know, in connection to nature.
3: That's Jennifer Wexler from English Heritage. The site welcomed thousands of visitors to watch the sunrise. More than £1 million is being shared between projects helping tackle loneliness across Scotland. 52 organisations will receive extra funding until 2027. It will help to support community spaces for people most at risk of isolation, including older people, carers and disabled people. And England fans are arriving in Boston ahead of Tuesday's World Cup clash with Ghana.

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I tell myself, don't be a fool. Play the field, have a lot of fun. It's easy when you play it cool. 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
3: The King will become the first British head of state to reveal his personal tax bill. Charles will publish his financial details in a new report to increase clarity and accessibility around the monarchy's finances. Buckingham Palace says the decision was made at the King's own request. There's no official date for the release of this information, but it's expected in the next few days. US Vice President J.D. Vance has arrived in Switzerland for talks to end the war in Iran. Negotiators now have 60 days to iron out the details and turn a ceasefire into an actual deal, despite regional tensions and uncertainty over shipping through the Strait of Hormuz. Energy debt is set to worsen at the end of this year. The warning comes from the End Fuel Poverty Coalition, who say a third of UK households are in debt to their energy suppliers. Simon Francis is their spokesperson.
4: There needs to be a debt relief scheme to wipe out the debt of people who've built up that debt because they simply can't afford these high prices of energy. And it should be paid for by the profits of the energy industry that we've seen, you know, over £3 billion profit posted on UK operations of energy firms just in the first 3 months of this year.
3: It's the longest day of the year, also known as summer solstice. Thousands headed to Stonehenge to watch the sunrise and celebrate the official start of summer, as Jennifer Wexler from English Heritage explains.
5: It was really important to the seasonal calendar of the people who built it. They were early farmers. So it was a time when, for the first time, we are kind of transforming our landscape on this massive scale. And, you know, the sun would have played a really important role in, we think, their religious beliefs, but also, you know, just their livelihoods.
3: And Royal Mail is asking children to ditch the tablets and put pen to paper to cheer on England and Scotland at the World Cup. Youngsters aged 4 to 17 are being encouraged to send letters of support to the teams. The aim is to help a new generation rediscover the value of letter writing. From Radio News Hub, I'm Grace McIntosh.
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0: When you notice something wrong, it tends to grow and eventually take over, to the point you can't really think of anything else. 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
7: Hello, everyone. This is your Action News reporter with all the news that is news across the nation on the scene at the supermarket. There seems to have been some disturbance here. Pardon me, sir. Did you see what happened?
8: Yeah, I did. I was standing over by the tomatoes, and here he come, running through the pole beans, through the fruits and vegetables, naked as a jaybird. And I hollered over to Ethel. I said, "Don't look, Ethel." And it's too late. She'd already been incensed.
9: Here he comes.
8: Boogie Daddy.

0: This is your Action News reporter once again, and we're here at the gas station. Pardon me, sir, did you see what happened?
1: Yeah, Dave. I was just in here getting my car checked, and he disappeared out of the traffic. Come streaking around the grease right there. Didn't have nothing on but a smile. I looked in there, and Ethel was getting her cold drink. I hollered, "Don't look, Ethel!" And it's too late. She'd already been mooned. Flashed her right there in front of the shop or something.
2: He ain't proof.
1: Boogity, boogity.
2: He ain't

0: Once again, your Action News reporter in the booth at the gym covering the disturbance at the basketball playoff. Pardon me, sir. Did you see what happened?
1: Yeah, deep. Hey, Tom, I was just going down there to get Ethel a snow cone. Here he come, right out of the cheap seat. Dribbling. Right down the middle of the court. Didn't have on nothing but his PS. Made a hook shot and got out through the concession stand. I hollered up at Ethel. I said, "Don't look, Ethel!" Too late. She'd already got a free shot. Grandstand. Right there in front of the home.
2: What is it calling the street?
0: Here comes the kid. Who's that with it? Ethel. Is that you, Ethel?
2: He's just as proud as he can be.
0: What do you think you're doing?
2: Listen out of me. He gonna give us a key.
0: You get your cone, dog.
2: What is it calling the street?
0: Ethel, where you go?
2: He likes to show off his.
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4: The King is to become the first British head of state to reveal his personal tax bill in a move aimed at boosting transparency around royal finances. Details of his income and tax payments will be published in the coming days as part of a new report from Buckingham Palace. Police have charged a 36-year-old man after a series of attacks in Edinburgh that left five people injured. Counter-terrorism officers are leading the investigation into the incidents which happened on Friday. Prime Minister Sir Keir Starmer says the suspect appears to have been motivated by anti-Muslim hatred. Investigators are continuing to examine the cause of Friday's train crash near Bedford, which killed a driver and injured 100 people. A full independent safety investigation has been launched. Police said as of yesterday, 28 people are still in hospital, with 9 in a critical condition. UK households are already struggling to cope with the weight of energy debt, and it's only set to get worse. That's the warning from the End Fuel Poverty Coalition. Simon Francis is their spokesperson.
5: Many of those people in energy debt are actually owing money already to people who they are scared of. You know, that implies a lot of illegal money lending, loan sharks, you know, really desperate situations that people are facing because they're having to keep paying these really high costs of their energy, and they're doing everything else they can, and they're really struggling.
4: More than £1 million is being shared between projects helping tackle loneliness across Scotland. 52 organisations will receive extra funding until 2027. It'll help to support community spaces and activities for people most at risk of isolation, including older people and young parents. And Tunisia have been knocked out of the World Cup after a 4-0 defeat to Japan. A change of manager earlier this week made very little difference as they fell behind after just 4 minutes. The result leaves them without a point from their opening two matches and bottom of Group F. That's the latest from Radio News Hub. I'm Grace McIntosh.
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2: I know a dark, secluded place, a place where no one knows your face. A glass of wine, a fast embrace. It's called Hernando's Hideaway. Ole. All you see are silhouettes, and all you hear are castanets. And no one cares how late it gets. Not at Hernando's Hideaway. Ole. 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
3: For the first time in history, the King will reveal his personal tax bill. Charles will publish his financial details in a new report to increase clarity and accessibility around the monarchy's finances. Buckingham Palace says the decision was made at the King's own request. There's no official date for the release of this information, but it's expected in the next few days. US Vice President J.D. Vance has arrived in Switzerland for talks to end the war in Iran. Negotiators now have 60 days to iron out the details and turn a ceasefire into an actual deal, despite regional tensions and uncertainty over shipping through the Strait of Hormuz. A third of UK adults are currently in debt to their energy firm or are worried about falling behind. It comes ahead of a 13% jump in the price cap from July. Simon Francis is from the End Fuel Poverty Coalition.
4: People are missing rent, they're missing mortgage payments just to try and keep on top of their energy bills. So, you know, this is a huge problem that has like long-lasting implications for households, not just a short-term impact now.
3: Thousands of people gathered at Stonehenge earlier this morning to see the sun come up and celebrate the official start of summer. Visitors travelled from across the world for the annual event. Choir singer Exenia Davis says the atmosphere was unforgettable.
5: For me, there's something really beautiful about these stones and about recognising that our ancestors for years and years and years have come here and done exactly what we did this morning and connected as humans and as people. And song is a massive part of that. That's how humans connect with each other. So to be able to do that now in the same way that it's been happening for thousands of years feels really special.
3: And Royal Mail is asking children to ditch the tablets and put pen to paper to cheer on England and Scotland at the World Cup. Youngsters aged 4 to 17 are being encouraged to send letters of support to the teams. The aim is to help a new generation to rediscover the value of letter writing. From Radio News Hub, I'm Grace McIntosh.
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Not a man alive had to beg or steal or fight more than

0: Sometimes, being a parent is wonderful. 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
3: Sir Keir Starmer is reportedly spending the weekend reflecting on the political realities he now faces. John Collins can tell us more.
4: Pressure is mounting on the PM after more than 100 Labour MPs reportedly called for him to step down following Andy Burnham's Makerfield by-election win. The Prime Minister's understood to be at Chequers with his wife this weekend. Business Secretary Peter Kyle told broadcasters this morning he's not ruled out the possibility of the Prime Minister resigning, saying Sir Keir is reflecting on the political challenges facing the party and considering his next steps.
3: A 36-year-old man has been charged following a series of attacks in Edinburgh that left five people injured. Prime Minister Sir Keir Starmer says the incidents appeared to be motivated by anti-Muslim hatred. Counter-terrorism officers are investigating the incident. The King is to become the first British head of state to reveal his personal tax bill in a move aimed at boosting transparency around royal finances. Details of his income and tax payments will be published in the coming days as part of a new report from Buckingham Palace. Around 20,000 people gathered at Stonehenge to mark the longest day of the year, also known as summer solstice. The annual celebration attracts visitors from around the world to watch the sun rise over the ancient monument. But this attendee says it's becoming too crowded.
5: Well, this is amazing because we were here when it was a lot less quieter. It's now become a bit of a circus, to be quite honest. It's not the same.
3: And we could be on course for a record-breaking heat wave with temperatures expected to reach around 35 degrees Celsius on Tuesday. The Met Office has issued weather warnings and health alerts. It's a similar story in Europe, with France placing military forces on wildfire alert as temperatures there are forecast to reach 40 degrees. That's the latest from Radio News Hub. I'm Grace McIntosh.
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0: Which sound do you prefer? This one or this one? More and more children are getting measles. It's highly infectious and can be very serious. 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It's never too late to protect your child. So for more details about how the MMR vaccine can stop this becoming this, contact your GP or visit nhs.uk/MMR.
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3: There's signs the Prime Minister is considering resigning. John Collins can tell us more.
4: Questions remain over Sir Keir Starmer's future after a senior cabinet minister failed to rule out reports he could resign as early as tomorrow. Business Secretary Peter Kyle said the PM's taking time to reflect on the political challenges facing Labour as pressure grows following Andy Burnham's by-election win in Makerfield. The Prime Minister's understood to be spending the weekend at Chequers with his wife, reflecting on what are called the political realities he now faces.
3: US Vice President J.D. Vance and senior Iranian officials have arrived in Switzerland for talks to end the war in Iran. Negotiators now have 60 days to iron out the details and turn a ceasefire into an actual deal, despite regional tensions and uncertainty over shipping through the Strait of Hormuz. Investigators are continuing to examine the cause of Friday's train crash near Bedford, which killed a driver and injured 100 people. A full independent safety investigation has been launched. Police said as of yesterday, 28 people are still in hospital, with 9 in a critical condition. Thousands of people gathered at Stonehenge this morning to see the sun come up and celebrate the official start of summer. Visitors travelled from across the world for the annual summer solstice event. Choir singer Exenia Davis says the atmosphere was unforgettable.
5: For me, there's something really beautiful about these stones and about recognising that our ancestors for years and years and years have come here and done exactly what we did this morning and connected as humans and as people. And song is a massive part of that. That's how humans connect with each other. So to be able to do that now in the same way that it's been happening for thousands of years feels really special.
3: And more than £1 million is being shared between projects helping tackle loneliness across Scotland. It will help to support community spaces and activities for people most at risk of isolation, including older people and young parents. That's the latest from Radio News Hub. I'm Grace McIntosh.
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2: We must now take this path and bring people back together and get things working properly again.
3: Andy Burnham is the new MP for Makerfield after a decisive election victory. So could this be time up for Sir Keir Starmer? I'm Grace McIntosh and you're listening to the Lunchtime News programme from Radio News Hub. Also on today's show, in Scotland, the Conservatives took Aberdeen South from the SNP.
4: And I declare that Douglas Lumsden is elected to serve in the United Kingdom Parliament as the member for the Aberdeen South constituency.
3: But the party managed to hold on to their seats in Arbroath and Broughty Ferry.
5: The people of Arbroath and Broughty Ferry have once again made it clear that our future lies with independence.
3: Small businesses are having to raise their prices to keep up with higher supply costs and rising energy bills. And Scotland are preparing for game number two at the World Cup. But before we get into all of that, let's take a look at some of the other stories making the headlines this lunchtime with Lucy Gormanley.
6: A man arrested on suspicion of attempted murder after a three-year-old boy was seriously injured when he was thrown into a crocodile enclosure has been released on bail. Police say the 30-year-old man from Norfolk is not fit to be interviewed. The incident happened at Cambridge Zoo yesterday. The boy is in a critical but stable condition. Buying and selling a home will become faster and less complicated under new government plans to modernise the process. Sellers and estate agents will have to provide key information up front, like leasehold costs and the chain status. And amber heat health alerts are in place across southern England ahead of another heatwave this weekend. The Met Office say temperatures could reach as high as 34 degrees Celsius.
3: On to our top story this lunchtime. Andy Burnham has won the Makerfield by-election, comfortably seeing off the threat from Reform UK and paving the way for him to challenge the PM. Our reporter Frankie Hettersine was at the counts in Wigan.
7: I do hereby declare that Andy Burnham is duly elected. Thank you.
8: Well, Andy Burnham has got his way back into Parliament. Is he now looking for a way into number 10? The now former mayor of Greater Manchester built his campaign on change, and he's promising to deliver just that.
2: But I do say to my own party, this is a final chance to change. This is what people said directly to me on the hundreds of doorsteps that I stood on. We must hear it. We must act upon it. And we must get it right. There will be no second chance.
8: He took just shy of 25,000 votes, and in the end, it was quite a sizeable victory for him. Robert Kenyon and Reform UK took 15,696, not the close margin that many of the polls had predicted.
9: I think it's further evidence, actually, if you look at it in the context of other by-elections, that the tide is turning on Reform, that they can't now win by-elections. They've reached probably the peak of their support, and it's going down.
8: Well, the people of the Makerfield constituency have spoken, and a lot of them did too, with a turnout of 58.75%. That's over 6% more than the 2024 general election. Now, Andy Burnham's proved he's got what it takes to beat Reform, albeit in his own backyard. But that certainly will strengthen any potential Labour leadership bid.
2: Everyone knows that politics isn't working. Everyone can feel that the country isn't where it should be. Tonight could, just could, be the turning point. From here on, I will give everything I have got to make it so.
8: So all eyes are now on what the new MP for Makerfield will do next. He may not be the one to launch a challenge against the Prime Minister, but has said he will be joining any contest if there is one. All in all, a historic night for Andy Burnham. Could this be the beginning of the end for the Prime Minister?
3: Thanks for that, Frankie. From the self-proclaimed King of the North to north of the border in Scotland, where the Conservatives have pulled off a shock win. They took Aberdeen South from the SNP. Holly Hughes can tell us more.
10: Douglas Lumsden won the Aberdeen South seat, one that was previously held by former SNP Westminster leader Stephen Flynn. It was a comfortable victory with a majority of nearly 6,000 votes. Mr Lumsden says he owes the win to the party leader.
11: A big part of this election victory belongs to Kemi. You know, one of her first visits when she became Conservative leader was to Aberdeen. And when she was on that flight, a fellow passenger approached her and pleaded for her to save Aberdeen and the oil and gas industry.
10: Elsewhere, the SNP held their seat in Arbroath and Broughty Ferry. Newly elected Lara Bird says her win shows that the community is inclusive.
5: Today, the people of Arbroath and Broughty Ferry have rejected the politics of division and hate that some tried to sow. We have demonstrated that our community is inclusive, hopeful and proud.
10: The turnout for the by-election was just 31%, significantly down from just under 58% at the 2024 general election.

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1: Grapevine. 2 in 3 small businesses have raised their prices 3 times or more in the last 5 years. The most common reasons for doing so include higher supplier costs and rising energy bills, with more than 8 in 10 small business owners bracing themselves for further overhead increases this year. Mark Q has been speaking to Abby Pope from Smart Energy GB to discuss the impact this is having on small businesses and their customers.
2: Well, higher costs are having an impact on small businesses across Britain, as there's only so much they can absorb before having to think about passing some of these increases on to their customers. 2/3 of businesses in our research say that they've raised their prices 3 or more times in the past 5 years. And that's due to factors such as higher supplier costs and rising energy bills. For the majority, though, it's really clear that passing rising costs onto customers is very much a last resort.
3: Abby, what does this mean for their customers?
2: Well, our research showed small business owners are worried that customers are already struggling with the cost of living, and they may simply not be able to stretch their budgets further, or they might look for cheaper alternatives. And this was clear from our consumer research. So over half of those we polled admitted that they've had to cut back on their spending in recent years, and there are also limits to what people are prepared to pay. But having said that, 8 out of 10 consumers believe that it's important to support their local independent businesses.
3: So what can small businesses do to manage their costs and outgoings?
2: Well, business owners say that they've cut back on non-essential spending. They're negotiating better deals with suppliers, and 1/4 of them have said that they've worked to cut their energy costs. 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And that means you're only paying for the energy that you use. 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And it's really quick and easy to get a smart meter installed. 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
1: Now, Johnny Holmes is here with a look at today's sports news.
4: Thanks, Grace. All eyes are on Scotland as they prepare to take on Morocco in their second game tonight. They've been given a boost by last weekend's hard-fought 1-0 win over Haiti. And boss Steve Clarke thinks they can use their underdog status to their advantage. A point against Morocco would all but guarantee the Scots a place in the knockout stages for the first time. Fair to say midfielder Ryan Christie's enjoying things so far.
5: It's been an incredible journey. Loved absolutely every moment of it, with the coach, with the players that I've got to do it with.
4: Kickoff for that one is at 11 p.m. Mexico became the first country to make it through to the knockout stage after their 1-0 win against South Korea sent them 3 points clear at the top of Group A. Fixtures for the 2026-27 Premier League campaign have been unveiled. It's a baptism of fire for newly promoted Coventry, who are away to champions Arsenal in their opening fixture. A similar story for Hull, who host Manchester United for their first game. The Red Devils finished third last year.
1: Quick look at the weather before we head off. Patchy rain in Scotland, largely cloudy with outbreaks of rain. Hot and sunny elsewhere, especially in southern England. Highs of 29 degrees Celsius. That's all from me today. I'm Grace McIntosh, and you've been listening to the Lunchtime News programme from Radio News Hub.
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0: And Dad, why poorly again?
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6: It was a night. What a night it was. It really was such a night. The moon was bright. Ooh, how bright it was. It really was such a night. The night was alive with stars above. When she kissed me, I had to fall in love. It was a kiss. What a kiss it was. It really was such a kiss. How she could kiss. Ooh, what a kiss it was. It really was such a kiss. Just the thought of her lips, it sets me afire.

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0: Lord. 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
3: There's signs the Prime Minister is considering resigning. John Collins can tell us more.
4: Questions remain over Sir Keir Starmer's future after a senior cabinet minister failed to rule out reports he could resign as early as tomorrow. Business Secretary Peter Kyle said the PM's taking time to reflect on the political challenges facing Labour as pressure grows following Andy Burnham's by-election win in Makerfield. The Prime Minister's understood to be spending the weekend at Chequers with his wife, reflecting on what are called the political realities he now faces.
3: US Vice President J.D. Vance and senior Iranian officials have arrived in Switzerland for talks to end the war in Iran. Negotiators now have 60 days to iron out the details and turn a ceasefire into an actual deal, despite regional tensions and uncertainty over shipping through the Strait of Hormuz. Investigators are continuing to examine the cause of Friday's train crash near Bedford, which killed a driver and injured 100 people. A full independent safety investigation has been launched. Police said as of yesterday, 28 people are still in hospital, with 9 in a critical condition. Thousands of people gathered at Stonehenge this morning to see the sun come up and celebrate the official start of summer. Visitors travelled from across the world for the annual summer solstice event. Choir singer Exenia Davis says the atmosphere was unforgettable.
5: For me, there's something really beautiful about these stones and about recognising that our ancestors for years and years and years have come here and done exactly what we did this morning and connected as humans and as people. And song is a massive part of that. That's how humans connect with each other. So to be able to do that now in the same way that it's been happening for thousands of years feels really special.
3: And more than £1 million is being shared between projects helping tackle loneliness across Scotland. It will help to support community spaces and activities for people most at risk of isolation, including older people and young parents. That's the latest from Radio News Hub. I'm Grace McIntosh.
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3: Sir Keir Starmer is reportedly spending the weekend reflecting on the political realities he now faces. John Collins can tell us more.
4: Pressure is mounting on the PM after more than 100 Labour MPs reportedly called for him to step down following Andy Burnham's Makerfield by-election win. The Prime Minister's understood to be at Chequers with his wife this weekend. Business Secretary Peter Kyle told broadcasters this morning he's not ruled out the possibility of the Prime Minister resigning, saying Sir Keir is reflecting on the political challenges facing the party and considering his next steps.
3: A 36-year-old man has been charged following a series of attacks in Edinburgh that left five people injured. Prime Minister Sir Keir Starmer says the incidents appeared to be motivated by anti-Muslim hatred. Counter-terrorism officers are investigating the incidents. The King is to become the first British head of state to reveal his personal tax bill. It's in a move aimed at boosting transparency around royal finances. Details of his income and tax payments will be published in the coming days as part of a new report from Buckingham Palace. Around 20,000 people gathered at Stonehenge to mark the longest day of the year, also known as summer solstice. The annual celebration attracts visitors from around the world to watch the sun rise over the ancient monument. But this attendee says it's become too crowded.
5: Well, this is amazing because we were here when there was a lot less quieter. It's now become a bit of a circus, to be quite honest. It's not the same.
3: And we could be on course for a record-breaking heat wave, with temperatures expected to reach around 35 degrees Celsius on Monday and Wednesday. The Met Office has issued weather warnings and health alerts. It's a similar story in Europe, with France placing military forces on wildfire alert, as temperatures there are forecast to reach 40 degrees Celsius. That's the latest from Radio News Hub. I'm Grace McIntosh.
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2: Good afternoon. The signs the Prime Minister is considering resigning. Grace McIntosh can tell us more.
3: Questions remain over Keir Starmer's future after a senior cabinet minister failed to rule out reports he could resign as early as tomorrow. Business Secretary Peter Kyle said the PM is taking time to reflect on the political challenges facing the party as pressure grows following Andy Burnham's by-election win in Makerfield. The Prime Minister is understood to be spending the weekend at Chequers with his wife, reflecting on the political realities he now faces.
2: An extreme heat warning has been expanded as the UK braces for a heatwave that could see highs of a record-breaking 38 degrees. The Met Office says the baking heat could last until at least Thursday, sparking weather warnings, health alerts and concerns for vulnerable people. Health Policy Manager at Age UK, Jenny Lippiatt, tells us who should be extra careful.
4: That is the case for older people, but also those who have conditions that affect things like the heart and the lungs. It might be that you're taking medication that heat has an impact on, or you might have cognitive impairments.
2: A 36-year-old man has been charged after five people were injured in a series of attacks in Edinburgh on Friday. Counter-terror police are leading the investigation, with the Prime Minister saying it appears to be driven by anti-Muslim hatred. And thousands of people gathered at Stonehenge this morning to see the sun come up and celebrate the official start of the summer. Visitors travelled from across the world for the annual event. Choir singer Zina Davis says the atmosphere was unforgettable.
5: Recognising that our ancestors for years and years and years have come here and done exactly what we did this morning and connected as humans and as people. And song is a massive part of that. That's how humans connect with each other. So to be able to do that now in the same way that it's been happening for thousands of years feels really special.
2: Well, that's the latest. From Radio News Hub, I'm Dave Cronin.
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0: 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But Mum and Dad says all that munching isn't good for me. 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
1: 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But if they could, they would be asking us, telling us by the sounds of it, to put our litter and fruit waste in the bin. 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No wonder they sound miffed. So let's lend them a paw. Let's take our rubbish with us and bin it properly. National Highways. And what's that? 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
3: Pressure is intensifying on the Prime Minister, with more than 100 Labour MPs now calling for him to step down following Andy Burnham's by-election win. With more, here's John Collins.
4: Questions remain over Sir Starmer's future after a senior cabinet minister failed to rule out reports he could resign as early as tomorrow. Business Secretary Peter Kyle said the PM's taking time to reflect on the political challenges facing Labour as pressure grows following Andy Burnham's by-election win in Makerfield. The Prime Minister's understood to be spending the weekend at Chequers with his wife, reflecting on what are called the political realities he now faces.
3: US Vice President J.D. Vance and senior Iranian officials are in Switzerland for negotiations on Tehran's nuclear program and to build the fragile interim deal to end the war in Iran. As they gathered for the start of the talks, dubbed the Lake Lucerne Summit, Mr. Vance called for all sides to work together. An extreme heat warning has been widened as the UK faces a heat wave, with temperatures possibly hitting a record 38 Celsius. The Met Office says the hot spell could last until Thursday, with health alerts in place and concerns for vulnerable people. A Tudor tapestry was returned to the National Trust after decades. The Esther tapestry was part of seven missing ones and will be displayed at the Oxburgh Hall in Norfolk. Shauna Johnston is the curator at the hall.
5: Now that we have it back at Oxburgh, we're able to explore the provenance of it and hopefully find some more clues as to where the other six might have ended up.
3: And David Beckham and wife Victoria shared Father's Day tributes featuring their son Brooklyn, despite an ongoing family rift. Brooklyn has yet to publicly acknowledge his father today amid claims of a continuing feud with his parents. That's the latest from Radio News Hub. I'm Dave Cronin.
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2: Well, honey, I know I've said it too many times before. I said I'd never say it again. I guess I shouldn't say anything at all, since you're supposed to belong to him. 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

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But if you ever want somebody to just love you, and someday you just may, just give me a call. 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
3: The future of the Prime Minister remains uncertain today as senior ministers refuse to rule out the possibility he could resign in the coming days. Allies say he's weighing political realities after mounting party pressure, with expectations growing he'll make a statement on his leadership as early as tomorrow. Speaking to Sky's Trevor Phillips, Business Secretary Peter Carl says Sir Keir is making time to reflect.
4: He has been engaging in conversations with a wide range of people, including myself, and that he is, as well as working really hard over this weekend, I think he is making time to reflect on the political realities, challenges and opportunities that he finds himself in.
3: US Vice President J.D. Vance and senior Iranian officials have arrived in Switzerland for talks to end the war in Iran. Negotiators now have 60 days to iron out the details and turn a ceasefire into an actual deal, despite regional tensions and uncertainty over shipping. Rail services near Bedford remain heavily disrupted after a train crash that killed a driver and injured around 100 people. Network Rail says recovery work is now underway, with repairs likely to take until the end of the week. Up to 38 degrees Celsius will sweep parts of the UK in another heatwave this week. Jenny LaPiatt, the health policy manager at Age UK, says staying hydrated, wearing light clothes and wearing sun cream is a must. But she says you should also keep your house cool.
5: Keeping curtains and blinds closed in the rooms that the sun's directly on, that means the heat will stay out as much as possible. And actually shutting windows during the day, because keeping them open just is letting the hot air in.
3: And England fans are arriving in Boston ahead of Tuesday's World Cup clash with Ghana as the city waves goodbye to the Tartan Army. Scotland supporters have been seen leaving the city following their narrow defeat to Morocco on Friday. That's the latest from Radio News Hub. I'm Dave Cronin.
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Hello, good evening, and welcome to the Gospel Hour here on Radio Grapevine with me, Doug Scott, here with you tonight for the next hour, playing some of the best in gospel music from around the world. Hope you're going to enjoy some of the music we've got lined up for you tonight, and if we can brighten up your day a little bit, then that is what we are out to do. So here's a lovely track that we've played a few times on the Gospel Hour. This is a couple, Keith and Kirsten Getty, singing a fairly new hymn, a lovely one, I think. This is called Across the Lands.

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Isn't that a lovely hymn? That's called Across the Lands, and that was sung by Keith and Kirsten Getty from the States, one of today's more modern hymns, but I just think it's a great song, great words, great tune, and hope you enjoyed that one. Here's another track that we've played for a few people over the last few weeks, a girl called Catherine Mitchell from Northern Ireland, singing a very old hymn this time called In the Sweet By and By.

What's his name?

That was a great track there. That is a group called the Oslo Gospel Choir singing a piece called Bless the Lord. I've actually seen them on the television on some of the programmes quite a few times. And if you ever get a chance to see them, have a look, because the fantastic choir, fantastic gospel choir, singing some great pieces. Hope you enjoyed that one. Now, just here's a track that will slow things down a little bit, sung by a lovely singer from Orkney called Michael Harkus. Here he is singing a well-known, quite old hymn called It Is No Secret.

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That was a group there from Northern Ireland called Live Issue, a group that we've seen and heard playing many times and become very good friends with all of them. A great bunch of guys, and they were singing a track called Put Your Hand in the Hand. Hope you enjoyed that one. Right, now to go back a few years, here's someone. If you've heard the programme before, you'll know that I always like to play some Elvis Presley. Elvis made some great gospel music in his time, and there's a huge range of fantastic songs and tracks from him. Here's one, an old hymn called It Is No Secret What God Can Do.

That was, of course, Elvis Presley and a very well-known old hymn called It Is No Secret What God Can Do. Right, to jump forward a few years, here's a fairly modern hymn written by one of today's modern hymn writers and singers, a chap called Matt Redman. He's singing a piece here called 10,000 Reasons, or also known as Bless the Lord.

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That was the Belfast Community Gospel Choir singing a piece very well known called Nearer My God to Thee. Now, a very brief story about that one. They're obviously from Belfast, and if you've been to Belfast, you know there's a lovely, fantastic exhibition there to the Titanic. And when that exhibition opened, the Belfast Choir were asked to take part, and they sang that hymn. And the reason they sang the hymn, again, you're probably aware that when the Titanic was going down, there was an orchestra on board ship. And if you've seen the film, you would see that while the ship was going down, they were sitting playing that piece called Nearer My God to Thee. So there you go. Right, now here's a much more modern song. This one is called Cornerstone, and it's sung by a group from Australia called Hillsong Worship.

Hillsong Worship there from Australia with a really powerful piece called Cornerstone. Hope you enjoyed that one. Now, here's a group a bit nearer than Australia, a group called the Morrisons, and they come from Northern Ireland, and they've got a fairly new CD out, and they were over in Livingston a few months ago promoting their CD launch, and here's a lovely track from that CD. This is called The Banks of the Promised Land.

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2: Right, here's a lovely track now by a good friend of mine from the States, a girl called Jen Bostick. 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

0: Ken Bostick there, and what love feels like. Well, that's my time almost gone. I've enjoyed being with you here for the past hour, and I'm going to wish you all a very speedy recovery. And here to take us up to the news is One Day at a Time by Lena Martell.
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2: The driver killed in the Bedford rail crash on Friday has been named as 60-year-old Sean Burton. In a statement, his family said they're devastated and are thinking of all those impacted by the incident. Engineers, meanwhile, have begun a complex operation to clear the damaged carriages, with services not expected to fully return until June 28. Sir Keir Starmer is reportedly spending the weekend reflecting on the political realities he now faces. Grace McIntosh can tell us more.
3: Pressure is mounting on the PM after more than 100 Labour MPs reportedly called for him to step down following Andy Burnham's Makerfield by-election win. The Prime Minister is understood to be at Chequers with his wife this weekend. Business Secretary Peter Kyle told broadcasters he's not ruled out the possibility of the Prime Minister resigning, saying Sir Keir is reflecting on the political challenges facing the party and considering his next steps.
2: US Vice President J.D. Vance and senior Iranian officials are in Switzerland for negotiations on Tehran's nuclear program and to build a fragile interim deal to end the war in Iran. As they gathered for the start of the talks, Mr. Vance called for all sides to work together. Around 20,000 people gathered at Stonehenge to mark the longest day of the year, known as the summer solstice. The annual celebration attracts visitors from around the world to watch the sunrise over the ancient monument. But this attendee says it's become too crowded.
4: Well, this is amazing because we were here when it was a lot less quiet. So it's now become a bit of a circus of iguanas.
2: And Clarkson's Farm star Charlie Ireland has marked Father's Day by raising awareness of MND, remembering his late father. He says the day is a poignant reminder of the devastating impact the condition has on families. That's the latest from Radio News Hub. I'm Dave Cronin.
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6: Patricia Bracher with Juliet Vaughan Turner, Polly Galanders, and Ian Sterling.
7: There is something on tonight. I'm not too late.
8: Every night, Mum. Do you have a booking?
7: I should not like you to think I'm a down and out, a waif and stray, Mrs. Shepherd.
8: Good evening, Mrs. Shepherd. Is your husband...
7: I have carried this bag all the way from the station.
8: We should have been happy to arrange a taxi cab.
7: All part of the adventure.
8: May I take your bag, Mum?
7: A woman should not have to act as a porter. I've carried it this far.
8: Very well. This way, Mum.
7: Big, soft bed, thank goodness.
8: Breakfast is served in the Etruscan room from...
7: Do I not look suitable for dancing? I should have driven, but the night air was a touch too fresh. You see, I'm not quite the modern woman.
8: I can see that from the way you're lying on the bed. May I bring you some cocoa, Mum?
7: There are so very many accidents these days. An elderly lady of my acquaintance fairly drove into a lake. She took a bend, not travelling above 20 miles an hour, and found herself knee-deep in water. Had she not been such a strong swimmer, she should have drowned and joined there a young girl from the Middle Ages, of whom it is said that she avoided the lascivious gaze of the local squire by jumping in.
8: Some folks say that ladies should not be out driving alone.
7: A woman with a man in the passenger seat shall no more resist her terrible fate than a medieval squire may change his wicked nature.
8: Very good.
7: Perhaps a small cocoa. Plenty of sugar, please. Are there very many persons staying here?
8: Been half empty since Halloween. Most folk come to take the waters.
7: It is perhaps the only way they may steel themselves against a family Christmas.
8: I'll get you that cocoa, Mum.
7: They will still be at the golf club, dining on some poor pigeon brained by one of their vicious little balls. He, looking at her, as if those tight brown curls are incapable of falling grey, as if the whole of life should be one long round unto the 19th hole, and in the morning they shall start afresh at the first, she in her plus fours and miraculous waist around which is belted his arm. Oh, come in! It's open!
8: You left your purse at reception, Mum.
7: I did.
8: Must have dropped it on the floor, Mum.
7: Oh, these new-fangled bags with the zips.
8: You can check it, if you sit up.
7: Oh, if one must. I should hardly think you have unburdened me. If I might thank you for your diligence.
8: Oh, we're not permitted to accept gratuities.
7: Then there is no reward for goodness.
8: I'm praying for heaven, Mum.
7: Ah, so you believe?
8: I do as I'm told.
7: I had faith once. You are required in the ballroom, I suppose, to dance with the elderly gentleman.
8: Last time I did the foxtrot, I tripped over me tail.
7: I rather enjoy the Charleston.
8: Really? I mean, to say...
7: I do not seem a likely candidate for such transatlantic high spirits, but I find myself rather captivated.
8: All them knees and elbows.
7: My father was American. They favour knees and elbows.
8: You don't look American, if I might be permitted.
7: That is a shame. They are entirely vigorous.
8: I'd better be going, Mum. I finish at 10.
7: Then you might take tea with me, or cocoa.
8: Cocoa?
7: It should not be wholly unheard of for guests to share their good fortune. Unless you have family. Of course, you will have family. Forgive me.
8: I've got Mother.
7: Oh, then you are fortunate.
8: She's away at Whitby.
7: In December?
8: She takes care of Uncle. Otherwise he goes wandering over the cliffs, blethering on about Dracula and all that phantasmagorical lark.
7: Then you are literary folk.
8: My handwriting's passable, but my grammar's atrocious.
7: I did not learn to read until I was 8. I lived, rather, in a fairy kingdom of my own fashioning. If it is a vampire, tell him I was expecting a guest.
8: Some folk come here for their assignations.
7: A woman in want of a vigorous gentleman should hardly venture upon a Yorkshire spa town. I'm expecting my agent. He arrives soon and should be wanting cake. He is very elderly and very greedy. That is why I took him for my agent. I'm a writer, you see, of some small note in the lending libraries of the home counties. Is there a local treat you might recommend?
9: Try the cake. Dark as pitch. Do you need a hand?
7: No, thank you. I'm perfectly capable of stirring my own cocoa. But I should like another cup as soon as humanly possible. He is very elderly, but surprisingly punctual.
9: Righto.
7: Please, leave it on the trolley. I shall fetch it in a moment.
8: Has he gone, Mum?
7: If he is eavesdropping, I shall discover him now. Oh, how disappointing. He's gone. How many sugars, dear?
8: Mum, I couldn't possibly.
7: I cannot take cocoa with a lady who mistakes me for an item of furniture.
8: Sorry?
7: Mum, it sounds so final, like a dead weight. Please sit with me, or I shall think I am become a bedside cabinet. Shall I be Dracula?
8: Oh, please. They'll wonder where I've got to. I normally say goodnight to Fred and Ginger. She's a singer.
7: Singer?
8: Won't be stopping long in hospitality, so Mother says.
7: You are all in the business of entertainment, I suppose.
8: Well, Fred's got his banjo, but I'm not up to much.
7: You must never say that.
8: I'm sorry, Mum.
7: Don't be sorry. Just never say that again. You're capable of so much. There are worlds. Well, there are worlds.

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2: Taking the waters before your husband arrives.
3: I fancy you should have preferred the Turkish baths. They're hot and punishing, I hear. Oh, thank you. I'll just leave it on the side.
2: Don't you want your supper?
3: That cake looks like coal.
2: It's called parkin, made with black treacle.
3: Oh, I'm sure it's lovely.
2: Are you all right?
3: Never better.
2: Shall I fetch the doctor?
3: Would you like to see a photograph of my late husband?
2: Is he dead?
3: No, just late. Oh, dashed zip. That's why I leave it open.
2: Very handsome, staring into the distance like that.
3: He was often otherwise occupied.
2: Makes him look distinguished, like an oil painting.
3: It was the war that did for him. I mean to say, he returned right enough in his body. There's a song he used to sing. There's a hole in my bucket, dear Liza, dear Liza. There's a hole in my bucket, dear Liza, a hole.
2: Never heard of it.
3: Oh, I think it was German, originally.
2: Flaming bosh. Pardoning my French.
3: Then mend it, dear Henry, dear Henry, dear Henry. Then mend it, dear Henry, mend it.
2: Another one of his favourites, was it?
3: Some songs should have stayed in the trenches.
2: Send him back to Berlin.
3: Oh, he was always so gay, so carefree.
2: You want a fella who's not mithering you all the time. Where's me tea?
3: Where's me socks? Then, much as rain descends into a deep, dark cave, and the floor finally falls away, his mind was eroded, erased of all feeling from our former life.
2: Shell shock's a terrible thing.
3: Are you soft on anyone?
2: Me? Oh, I haven't got time. What with Mother and Uncle?
3: Oh, you must meet plenty of lively people working here.
2: It's mostly elderly folk begging your pudding.
3: Ah, the cure.
2: And all the baths. Turkish, medicated, electric and needle.
3: Medicated? Electric, needle?
2: You'll have to ask the doctor.
3: Oh, there really is a physician to hand.
2: On call 24 hours a day, in case someone comes over queer. You get a lot of that at their age.
3: But there is still some merriment to be had.
2: Bread and ginger put on quite a show.
3: I should like to see it.
2: Tonight?
3: I promise not to sing. Though I cannot guarantee I shan't dance.
2: You're very good. Very nimble.
3: Then shall we see what Fred's up to with his saxophone?
2: Oh, Mother gets terrible headaches if I'm not home on time.
3: Is she not in Whitby?
2: She has visions. Reckon she knows when I'm not tucked up safe in me bed.
3: And let her see you are not tucked up safe in your bed.
2: Oh, please don't laugh at her prognostications.
3: I can assure you that I take otherworldly powers as matters of the utmost kind. How else should I be a writer? That I inhabit strange domains and have visions of my own?
2: She starts ringing the police. Uncle has a telephone and she makes sure to use it. It's the only way I can get her to stop in Whitby.
3: Would you like to take the cake? Perhaps save it for her.
2: Good job it keeps like coal. I've had a lovely evening. Thank you, Mum. Just testing to see you've still got your faculties.
3: We all need the cure sometimes.
2: That we do.
3: Do you think I might venture to the ballroom as I am? I am impossibly glamorous, am I not?
2: I didn't like to say.
3: Good job I shall be travelling to Leeds tomorrow to purchase something suitable.
2: It's got some lovely shops as Leeds.
3: Oh, would you like to come with me? I'm going first thing. You could be my early morning wake-up call.
2: I'm on for breakfast, then making beds all morning.
3: You could not discover a sudden ailment? There are so many elderly folk hereabouts with debilitating conditions. Some of them contagious.
2: I wouldn't get paid.
3: I can remedy any deficit.
2: I think I know what you're saying, but thanking you kindly, I couldn't.
3: Then perhaps at the weekend, or on your day off.
2: You're intending to bide a while?
3: I do not know what I intend anymore. I exist from day to day, from dance to dance. And you might accompany me. I could hire a cab so we should not be recognised on the bus.
2: Mother will know.
3: Indeed she might.
2: Good night, Mum.
3: Good night, Nan. Oh, I heard them call your name. I suppose it is short for Nancy.

0: I doubt I shall become a grandmother.
1: It is a kind, friendly name.
2: Request a tune for me. Something slow for silly feet.
1: So you have divined that I might just go to bed?
2: It's a gift, Mum.
1: The crossword. A strange, fashionable romance. Murder, I suppose. 5 words. 3, 4, and 5 across, 6 and 7 down. He will be driving home soon, hoping not to wake the dog as he creeps into the hallway. Hoping that the dog, whom he has always called the dog, not by his own true name, will be too sleepy to savage him for an intruder, or else he will be with her, in a home free of all furry creatures and nighttime nuisances. In which case, he will not miss me at all. I could return on the early morning train and be there before lunchtime, feeding cucumber sandwiches to the dog. Seeing that look spread across his face, my husband, that is, not the dog, that look that speaks a library for my superior opinion of the canine. I should have brought you, but nowhere takes pets. You are deemed smelly and noisy, while so much of humanity is rank and disordered.
0: Yes? Oh, more cocoa. Cocoa. How will I ever sleep? I bet she doesn't drink cocoa.

0: Oh, I hardly knew where I was for a moment. At last, I am a character in one of my own silly stories. Waking up, I know not where. About to say, I know not what.
1: Breakfast call, Mum.
0: Breakfast?
1: You asked for an early morning wake-up, Mrs. Shepherd.
0: I did.
1: You said you had urgent business. In Leeds.
0: Leeds! Yes. Would you step in for a moment?
2: You're still in all your clothes.
0: I fell asleep during the crossword. Terrible tease, the cryptic. A strange, fashionable romance. Murder, I suppose. 5 words. 3, 4, and 5 across, 6 and 7 down.
2: I like to start with the easy clues.
0: So Fred is soft on Ginger?
2: I try not to pry.
0: But supposing Ginger had thrown a teapot at Fred, might he forgive her?
2: A teapot?
0: In a rage, in a moment's misery. She had suspected him of favouring another.
2: You haven't seen Fred. He's a smashing fella, honest. But he talks to a woman like she's a bedside cabinet. Ginger's off to London to record a song. Big fella down there's written for her, special.
0: Supposing they had been stepping out?
2: That's a lot of supposing.
0: Oh, imagine it, Nan. Picture an alternative scene. What else should shield us from the dullness of life?
2: Too deep for me.
0: Well, he had courted her, romanced her, made his case so forcefully that she had turned away from any number of other men who had likewise wanted to marry her. Men of whom her mother had approved.
2: You're not saying Fred's the type of fellow...
0: Of course, her mother may have been misguided.
2: You're saying Fred and Ginger are wed, and he's taken a shine to another lass, and Ginger's found out about it, and chucked a teapot at him.
0: In a rage, a moment's misery.
2: He'd duck.
0: And then?
2: He'd forgive her. What's a teapot between friends?
0: Friends. Yes, friends, exactly. Sweethearts must be friends as well. Friends before everything. Then everything can be understood and forgiven. To comprendre, c'est tout pardonner.
2: Unless it were a regular occurrence.
0: Perhaps once a year.
2: Well, that's more like an anniversary. So what about this bus you're catching?
0: Yes.
2: I've got beds to make.
0: Then you must make them, I suppose.
2: Well, don't forget your purse.
0: I don't think I shall venture out today.
2: Weather's rotten for it.
0: You suspect it might snow?
2: Anything's possible up here. I suppose the south's positively tropical.
0: May I have a Turkish bath?
2: Very good. Ginger had one. Said it were like being lost in a dream.
0: Yes, that sounds preferable.
2: I'll let the doctor know. He'll be...
0: A man?
2: It's a medical procedure, Mum.
0: Perhaps I might have a bath in here. You could help.
2: He rubs folk.
0: Perhaps just my neck, which is so dreadfully tight from all the writing, you see.
2: It'll have to be after I finish.
0: Then I shall certainly stay in. Perhaps complete the crossword.
2: Breakfast in the Etruscan room. Chef's first eggs are best.
0: He must be awake by now, with the dog at the foot of our bed, as he is apt to be. A little faithful friend, looking upon my unrested sheets, leaping up and pawing at them for want of warmth. Or he will be waking up with her, his arm around her miraculous waist. They will be sad for me for just a moment, staging for each other's audience a passing sigh, and then clutching at each other for joy of their freedom. For is not all life the same as change? Are we not all taken by tides and swells? Might there be a firmer anchor, one upon which, like faith, we might rely? Perhaps some scrambled eggs. I shall face the world, armed with only newspapers and pen.

0: Yes?
1: Turkish bath, Mum.
0: You're wearing a white coat. Trust you're not intending to remove anything vital.
1: Doctor says I've to look official. Will you make yourself comfortable, please?
0: There won't be any removal of clothes.
1: Oh, I don't want to get your cardigan oily. Please, sit down. Nothing to worry about. I'm fully trained. Let's have that cardi off.
0: I want supper.
1: And your blouse, please.
0: Then I'll just be in my thermals.
1: I've seen it all before.
0: There are theatres in London that have been closed for revealing less.
1: You're headed for the Arctic Circle, then?
0: Does the bus go from here?
1: You're very tense. Try to relax.
0: I'm putting a brave face on this.
1: I'm looking to get out of hospitality. Been making beds since I was 12. Seen enough linen to last me a lifetime. Been waiting for a man, against mother's advice. Waiting for a man to come and take care of me. Happen it'll be the other way round. Uncle's living proof. But I'm getting a bit too long in the tooth.
0: Oh, you are still perfectly youthful, Nan. 27?
1: 29? When Mother were my age, she'd had me and me brothers.
0: When I was a girl, I used to rush around on roller skates. Used to race up the pier. Can you imagine? 20 miles an hour and nothing between you and terra firma but four tiny wheels.
1: I should like very much to fly an aeroplane. Like the fellas in the war. I don't suppose a Yorkshire lass will ever take to the air.
0: Perhaps you'd like to train as a nurse.
1: More hospital corners. I should like very much to be the elderly bookish sister of a vicar or a doctor. Plenty of money and no bother with the cleaning. Or the sister of a pilot. Then I should get to have fun, but with none of the romantic side effects.
0: Very wise.
1: And I should not be turned down for my lack of curls and a bit of grey at the temples.
0: It's very hard, is it not, to grow old with one's dignity intact?
1: Well, the folk here seem to be having a right royal time.
0: Maybe youth is overrated.
1: I should like to have enjoyed mine a bit more.
0: Then there are no beaux at all.
1: Beaux? We don't get them in Yorkshire. There were one fella wanted to marry me. Bit of money, nice part of Whitby. He'd sit in the drawing room all evening listening to Mozart. If I'd wanted to marry me uncle, I'd have said so.
0: You are quite scandalous now.
1: When I get half a chance. I do read the newspapers. There's a terrible hullabaloo in Surrey.
0: It's normally such a sedate county.
1: Seems a lady novelist has gone missing.
0: They're known for their intemperate behaviour.
1: Her car was found on a country lane.
0: Oh, perhaps she went for a walk, looking for inspiration or something.
1: Gypsies telling tales of a woman wandering late at night. Lise reckons she's a goner in the lake.
0: Oh, how melodramatic. Your uncle never took a wife.
1: He had a few goes at fiancées. Nobody met his domestic standards. Couples are lining up the old man for the gallows.
0: I'm sorry.
1: The husband, down in Surrey. They're dredging the lake. Got hundreds of people out searching for evidence. Lovely Morris Cowley, reared into a chalk pit.
0: Then why is the husband under investigation?
1: Oh, he's slippery.
0: In what way?
1: He's just slippery.
0: Well, you're not saying he did it.
1: Oh, no. She's still alive.
0: Is that what people think?
1: They've had clairvoyance in. Reckon she's living as a man.
0: A man?
1: I've seen the pictures in all the papers. Her with glasses, her with a wig.
0: They seem to be going to an awful lot of trouble. Press, I mean.
1: I'd never heard of her before. I think she's famous now. See, you can't just disappear. Not these days. Everyone's a detective. You seem to like that sort of lark yourself.
0: How do you mean?
1: Them books on your bed. Vicars and doctors running round country houses solving silly murders.
0: As if there were not enough mystery in one's own life.
1: You came here by train.
0: Yes, it was awfully...
1: How did you get up to London, then?
0: Do you really have the gift, Nan?
1: No, but I keep my eyes open, just like Mother.
0: I drove a little way from home and parked the car. I'd not intended for it to fall so far. I do regret the damage to the old girl. You forgive me, Nan?
1: It's not me as dishes out the mercy.
0: I am not jealous of her.
1: The other lass is not a looker, then?
0: She's a typist and an amateur golfer. They play together, walking round windswept, godforsaken patches of grass, knocking rock-hard balls into tiny little holes as if their very lives depended on it.
1: So he's not so dead as you said he was.
0: Oh, you must forgive me. If you hate me too...
1: If I'd not overlooked the matter of a small deception, do you think I'd still be here, giving you a halfway decent Turkish bath?
0: Nan, you are good and kind.
1: Into each life a little fancy must fall.
0: Then what am I to do?
1: What had you planned to do?
0: Planned? Oh, I'd not really planned.
1: And you, a lady novelist? I should have thought you'd be at it morning, noon and night. Plotting, I mean.
0: I had not supposed myself yet entirely fictional. I imagine that my husband might have found me by now.
1: Though he is romancing a young lady golfer. Did your mother not know about his proclivities?
0: Mother was not fully fond of him.
1: So he was the one you set your heart on?
0: It was not as simple as that. Truly, he was the type of chap with whom one might dash about the world. The type of chap who would not look surprised to see a female on roller skates.
1: Though now he has become a plodder towards the 18th hole.
0: He is older, certainly, as am I.
1: The war did for him.
0: The war did for a lot of fellows. We were happy enough. Happy enough, I thought.
1: But he didn't like finding you on the shelf in the lending library.
0: He did not balk at spending the money.
1: It was very wicked of you not to share and share alike. It was very wicked of him not to take your hand and smile at you sometimes. Did you really think he'd be chasing up after you?
0: We had talked about coming to take the cure. I suppose he might be in for a small shock. I left the car near the cottage where he stays with her.
1: To make him look like the villain.
0: To make him feel something. What am I going to do, Nan?
1: You could take the train home and say you've had... What is it? An attack of amnesia.
0: I had thought of that.
1: When you weren't doing all your plotting.
0: I have a little dog at home. Poor thing, is probably pining.
1: Well, your husband forgets to stroke him and smile at him sometimes.
0: Oh, he was not always a cruel man. Just careless.
1: Or you can stop here. Wait till the newspaper fellas find you.
0: Whitby is suddenly looking like a marvellous prospect.
1: I don't think you could bear Uncle and his Beethoven.
0: Does anyone else know anything about me?
1: I nearly told Fred about the teapot.
0: I knew, even as I threw it, that it was the end.
1: I'd better go. There's an old lady next door with terrible gout.
0: Did you say I had a funny turn?
1: I think you should try to be gay. Have a foxtrot for me. I may step out myself and mother be jiggered.
0: You are wildly daring, Nan. Will you come again?
1: Yes, Mrs. Shepherd. I shall keep a special eye on you.

0: What an uncomfortable bed. How long did you say you had been here? 10 days? You have been suffering.
1: It is an hydropathic hotel. One is not always supposed to be comfortable.
0: They ought to consider their more elderly inpatients.
1: There are some quite young people here.
0: For Yorkshire, I suppose, yes. I hear they cling on to a magnificent age.
1: I'm told the air is very bracing.
0: Then you have not been, as they say, out and about?
1: I have been doing a lot of crosswords.
0: So you came to solve a big puzzle?
1: I came to get some repose.
0: And now you are fully rested?
1: They provide Turkish baths.
0: Sounds like agony.
1: The person has to remove all of their clothes.
0: How oriental.
1: Oh, it is the purest bliss, like being lost in a dream.
0: I stand corrected.
1: I see you have retained your habit of keeping shoes on in bed.
0: I am not in bed, I am on bed.
1: I'm sure the general public will not revile you. What they do not know cannot hurt them.
0: You are rather close to the window, should you wish the general public to see you in all your glory.
1: I have been quite gay.
0: It is said that you have been ballroom dancing.
1: Then your reports are false. I have been performing the Charleston, quite modern series of movements.
0: With your bunions?
1: I am told I am very nimble.
0: Indeed.
1: You've had plentiful account of my activities?
0: I have been apprised of your comings and goings.
1: And yet you elected to remain down in Surrey all week.
0: Poor little Ginger was afraid to inform the constabulary.
1: Ginger? Oh, she has a beautiful, tinkling voice.
0: Like the worst kind of alarm clock.
1: I understand she has gone to London. There, a gentleman of her acquaintance proposes to make her a star.
0: I do not think it shall come to much.
1: You're very sure on this point, regarding a matter about which you know astonishingly little.
0: She proposes to gain some fame from this late difficulty, I imagine. I fear all she will accrue is a debt of notoriety.
1: Poor Ginger.
0: An appalling name for show business. She sounds and looks more like a pudding.
1: A woman with talent may yet alter her identity. When did you know?
0: When did I know what?
1: Where I had arrived.
0: Does it matter?
1: Detail in such things, as you know, has always been a strong point of mine.
0: This morning.
1: You were perhaps awoken by a telephone call.
0: I was awoken by a knock at the door, a local constable with pressing news.
1: Then you were informed in person.
0: I imagine it were considered a trifle ill-advised to furnish no moral support in this matter.
1: Ill-advised?
0: Members of the press have endeavoured to accost me all week, while I am about my business. Do you suppose the wheels of industry halt for a local misfortune? They have surrounded the house.
1: Then you were at home.
0: I should hardly have taken a night out on the town.
1: And what did she make of this regrettable interruption to the smooth running of her affairs?
0: Miss Shepherd has been greatly disturbed, and I would ask you not to...
1: Disturbed, indeed!
0: If you mean to put her on trial, then rest assured that she has already been convicted in certain circles.
1: It's an occupational hazard, I suppose.
0: Miss Shepherd is an honourable woman.
1: Is she not rather a girl? Such a tiny waist. I suppose she might fly away if not fastly secured.
0: She is staying with her parents.
1: Oh, she is fortunate, then, to have a mother and father both alive.
0: Upon whom no small amount of disgrace has been heaped.
1: So many needless victims of our passion. It is passion, I suppose.
0: It is a great and true companionship.
1: How affecting.
0: This is a brand new handbag. It has a zip.
1: Had you ever considered a career with a constabulary?
0: You always maintained you disliked zips.
1: Then you do occasionally listen to my diatribe.
0: You said you found them ugly and cumbersome.
1: Is it not a marvellous feature of humanity that we may change our minds? And when she gets old, what then?
0: She is 29, I believe.
1: I fear she is closer to 27. Girls change so much at that age, both in their minds and in their outward form. Should she become matronly?
0: I do not know what you dare to speak of.
1: You are questioning my rights.
0: Miss Shepherd is the least of my worries in all this.
1: Oh, how lovingly you utter her name. If only she were as pastoral as she sounds.
0: If it had not been her, then it would have been another.
1: How thrilled she will be to learn of this. Miss Shepherd, while you are a wonderful companion, if it had not been you, then it would have been another.
0: You delight in your characters.
1: They are regularly more real than the flimsy creations I find hereabouts.
0: And do you suppose this is a quite normal phenomenon?
1: In what regard?
0: In the matter of your mental health.
1: And it is true that I'm fully distracted.
0: Is it possible that you have, in some manner, lost your faculties?
1: Lost? As in mislaid? As in something that one may have dropped while meandering through a country lane?
0: Your car is quite safe.
1: Oh, good girl. She remained loyal.
0: Although she has been examined for traces of blood.
1: I'm a carb.
0: They supposed me to be the murderer.
1: Well, the police or the press? Perhaps the whole population.
0: What had you proposed to do had I not come?
1: Oh, I'd quite given up on you. I followed some of the livelier reports in the newspapers. Turns out I've been living as a man. You not think I'd make an admirable fellow? All it would take, surely, is a change of hat.
0: I see we are still meandering in the realms of fantasy. Don't worry, there hasn't been a terrible murder. No one got hurt, did they?
1: Do you suppose they're listening?
0: I suspect the whole world is listening.
1: You did not bring a weapon to kill me entirely, then, other than publicity.
0: I fear you rather brought the hordes upon yourself.
1: Did you not know where I was going?
0: You left no forwarding address.
1: Did I not leave some clue as to my destination?
0: I do not recall any such conversation.
1: You do not recall my speaking to you of the waters, the curative waters?
0: Perhaps.
1: And your first plan was to call the police.
0: Plan? Do you suppose that everyone has a plan? That every day is implotted to give a neat beginning, middle and end?
1: I'm sure I don't know what you mean.
0: That is very strange for a lady novelist.
1: You refer to me in the third person.
0: Must you analyse everything?
1: I was not always so...
0: Ah, the tales of childhood, your fairy upbringing in that house full of ludicrous wallpaper.
1: You do not have to mock...
0: Do I not? You have retreated there many a time when I had wished for adult conversation.
1: I do not remember.
0: And now you will accuse me of not talking as well as not listening.
1: Did we not once enjoy...
0: I recall a certain levity.
1: And could we not?
0: With your black moods...
1: Am I not regularly lively and gay?
0: When your books sell, when you secure that shrieking success you crave...
1: It is I who am hysterical.
0: And when the world would not adore you for your silly little mysteries, you elected to make of my life a perfectly nasty horror story.
1: A horror story?
0: I did not mean it.
1: There is a coastline nearby that is perfectly gothic.
0: Do you suggest I throw myself off?
1: What if I had died on that road?
0: Which road?
1: The little meandering lane but a few miles from our home. Suppose I had died on that little lane in Surrey.
0: Now we are supposing, as if we do not have enough present troubles.
1: Suppose I had died on that perilous bend. Less steady ladies than I might have tumbled into the lake.
0: It has been dredged.
1: Oh, how reassuring! What are your own feelings?
0: My feelings?
1: As they dredged the lake... Surely you did not expect to find me tangled up in weeds.
0: I had imagined that perhaps a drowned puppy might be found, or a lost treasure from the time of King John.
1: I trust you were not so facetious on the day.
0: Do you know what it is like to have every passing fellow suppose you a murderer, making gentle supportive remarks with his mouth while harbouring a quite different proposition in his sordid little mind?
1: Then are all men alike?
0: Have you been facetious during the whole of your holiday? Has it been this easy to maintain a fiction throughout? A lie will tumble into another lie, and before long we are swimming in deception.
1: A marvellous summary of your sojourn with her.
0: Did I not ask you to refrain from...
1: Of course! She is sacred. One must not disturb the peace of the innocent, or at least the youthful. What age is she again?
0: I believe she is 28.
1: And you have communed at last in detail. What is her favourite colour? Does she favour beef or lamb? A four iron or a five wood? Such decisions!
0: You would wish me to be miserable?
1: With me? I must be the most dreadful bore, albeit one who has attracted international interest.
0: There was a time when you would put on roller skates.
1: Oh, so this is all about my mode of transport.
0: There was a time when you would... Have fun.
1: And this may only be achieved on four wheels. I am sorry I left my car in a ditch.
0: You pretend not to take my meaning.
1: I would still have you tell me what to do. To comprendre, c'est tout pardonner. To understand all is to forgive all. It is French.
0: Could you not have rendered this in plain English? There is a time.
1: Yes?
0: There is a time when one may undo the damage. And there is a time... When the damage is done.
1: When? When was the damage done?
0: I think you have an intimation.
1: When you would not get a job?
0: When I could not get a job for love nor money. When all my sacrifice, all my service for king and country counted for nothing.
1: You were a little too proud.
0: Would you have had me to your husband if I had been an office backroom boy?
1: She is a typist, is she not?
0: I have begged you not to...
1: I do not recall any such act of supplication.
0: I had preferred my discussions with the detectives. They are less thorough.
1: I have offended you. I apologise. I have called into question your most sincerely held beliefs.
0: Go on.
1: I could not say.
0: Oh, very good.
1: Of course, I recall your black moods quite differently when you would not speak to me for hours.
0: You were writing in your room, petting that blasted hound.
1: I would ask you not to bring Sir Roger into this.
0: Of course. He is sacred.
1: They say my secretary has been taking care of him.
0: She will be feeding him endless doggy treats in reward for his constant barking. That must...
1: Can you never refer to him by his own true name?
0: There is no compulsion on God's earth that will cause me to refer to that... canine, as if he were the lord of the manor.
1: I wonder if she has witnessed you in such a state of levity.
0: She knows me tolerably well.
1: Excellent news! How did she feel when they were first reaching the lake?
0: Ah, the twists and turns of your mind.
1: Like a country lane, is it not?
0: She was deeply concerned.
1: I am touched. Was she hovering eagerly by the waterside?
0: She was with her parents. I had returned home.
1: To my home or her home?
0: Our home.
1: The one I paid for so that you might be closer to her.
0: I recall that we shared some of the costs.
1: But you do not deny the motive.
0: I surrender myself, guilty on all charges.
1: I remember how hard you worked. Late into the night, spending hour after hour in town, so that I should not be the sole breadwinner. Labouring so that your weekend should be free for country pursuits.
0: You had the dog.
1: What a great comfort he is. Why did you not bring him?
0: It was thought you may be in a state of discombobulation.
1: Such that I should not know my own dear boy. One could hardly mistake such a reliable source of affection.
0: And yet you talk as if you had none other.
1: Well, supposing I had not been found dead in the lake, but instead I were believed living as a quite alternative person... Not as a man, as would be. I hope I do not flatter myself a little troublesome to maintain, and I suspect rather tryingly dull. But as a woman, other than I am, of my own age, a spinster perhaps, in possession of a comfortable income from a dead relative, and entirely able to take care of herself, she should live wholly undisturbed. Do you not think? In time. For in time she should be more than a little changed. And soon she might forget that she had ever existed otherwise. It is possible, is it not?
0: I suspect it has been achieved.
1: And what then? Might you ever have come looking for me? Seeking me out in some doomed elderly mission? Perhaps when you had wearied of sport with her.
0: I don't suppose I should have ventured far.
1: Oh, such pluck and determination! If only I had left my dear old girl safe in the garage... I could have walked to Timbuktu in plain sight.
0: Why could you not be like any other wife? Why could you not have merely turned the other cheek?
1: I think you mean a blind eye.
0: What did I say?
1: The other cheek, like Jesus.
0: Must you bring the Bible into this?
1: Oh, poor old Lazarus. What if he had wanted to stay dead?
0: Such drama.
1: At least in fiction there is the possibility of an alternative ending. All may be said and done, yet a character might, for no other reason than the author bids it, relent and realise the error of his ways.
0: Your life is not yet over.
1: And yet, I cannot make you love me. Oh, I'm quite well, just packing my things.
0: Pack your things, then, or we will have to fetch the doctor. I can't stay.
1: Two little hands around his craven neck. Murder, as I have long suspected, is terribly easy.
0: Stop it. Please. Ariadne, I cannot breathe.
1: You have not uttered my name in months.
0: I am going.
1: You cannot just leave.
0: I am come close to being throttled by my own wife.
1: I merely meant to... frighten you a little.
0: You succeeded, and now I must return to my quiet life.
1: Why?
0: You do not know.
1: I suppose she is waiting in our bedroom, or is she in reception, awaiting her final triumph?
0: Caroline is with her parents, trying to bear with all of this.
1: Caroline. Caroline, what a dear, sweet little name.
0: She is not a bad girl.
1: Led astray by a wicked man.
0: Is it so very wicked not to feel love?
1: You do not love her.
0: I do not love you.
1: You did love me once. Now it is gone, like water down a plug hole.
0: If you must be so mundane.
1: And if I had turned a blind eye?
0: Things may still have been as they are.
1: I should like very much to cry. I'm not one for tears.
0: Dear God, must you always be the heroine? You are like a hard-boiled egg that longs to be cracked. A hard-boiled egg with a little cosy on. But underneath...
1: I fear you may be discombobulated.
0: There is one at home.
1: Please! Please do not bring...
0: Sir Roger is quite safe. You know full well. What are you?
2: I am her friend.
0: I have never seen you at the golf club.
2: Chasing silly little balls.
0: I detect that you do not hail from the home counties.
2: Are you all right, Mum?
1: I am still alive, so I think I must be.
0: Tell the constabulary we are packed and ready to leave.
2: Never did trust a copper. They're all fellas and there's too much as eludes them.
0: I am in a debate with a...
2: A chambermaid? When I put me costume on? You see, there are worlds in which we are quite otherwise.
0: You have been exposed to her infantile philosophy, a world of fairies and phantasms which rise from the sea.
2: For a writer, she is eminently sensible. I fear her characters have been horribly miscast, however.
0: Well, we have had a grand old chat.
2: Why could you not have been honest, sir?
0: I am under investigation by the lower orders.
2: Since you have fallen in love with a typist.
0: So the world is eavesdropping at our door.
2: The lady in question has brown curls and a tiny waist, I understand.
0: And many other accomplishments.
2: Golf, yes, I had heard.
0: It keeps a person remarkably fit.
1: I prefer to swim.
0: Where your figure might not be seen other than by monsters of the deep.
2: I never thought a villain would reveal himself in plain sight.
0: The minor character. She is still making her little contribution.
2: There is no such thing, sir. We are all heroes in our own lives.
0: Good heavens, a communist.
2: A communist? Then long live the revolution.
1: Is that a real gun, Nan?
0: Along with her prop. Ah, to be in the West End now.
2: Me uncle topped off 4 German officers with this little love. See, they'd stuck a bit of shrapnel in him, and he wasn't right happy about it. I'm a terrible shot. I might hit him in the head, or somewhere more vital.
0: Then I am to die. Ariadne, dear, are you getting this down?
2: Have you said sorry?
0: Sorry?
2: Have you apologised? It is customary in cases of adultery.
1: Please, Nan.
2: I did not hear any words approaching regret.
1: But he is here, is he not?
2: And that will pass in the upper orders.
1: Marriage is a complicated business.
2: I have seen what joy it brings.
1: Then you will know that a husband may... Oh!
0: And a wife.
1: I'm sorry.
0: A wife may... make mistakes.
1: I should have thrown the teapot harder.
2: Was your aim not true?
1: My arm was vigorous, but my vision was clouded.
2: What errors are these? Is it not time for a full reckoning?
0: You're mad!
2: I'm quite sane, if a little discombobulated.
0: You do not mean to...
2: This is not a silly story, sir. The ending's looking bleak.
0: I'm sorry. I'm sorry, Ariadne.
2: What for?
0: For falling in love with someone else.
1: There. We're done now.
2: And?
1: Nan, I do not wish to hear.
2: While sparing us the details of your sport, is there not some other atonement that needs to be made?
0: I am sorry, I do not...
2: After the manner of your speaking to Mrs. Shepherd.
0: Mrs. Shepherd?
1: I do not know why I selected such a silly nom de plume.
2: You were confused, Mum. Turned every which way by a man who talks to you as if you were an item of furniture.
1: My husband is a practical man.
2: And yet he finds time for romance. I'm sorry, Mum, Mrs. Oliver. There, sir. It's not hard, is it?
0: I am sorry, Ariadne, if I do not always speak to you kindly. During the war...
2: It is 1926, sir, and you seem to have recovered from your shell shock.
0: I have such a pistol at home.
2: Very good, sir.
0: It was examined for traces of blood.
1: Oh, Bruce.
0: Perhaps I should have taken it to myself.
1: Then I should have been suspected. Or Miss Shepherd. She is yet so gay and carefree.
0: Please do not refer to her with such frequency.
2: She is a minor character, then.
0: She has so little fault in this matter.
2: It is you who faces the firing squad.
0: I see you have a photograph of me. Then you cannot entirely despise me.
1: You are so distinguished.
0: I give a good appearance of valour.
1: You fought long and hard against our common foe.
0: It was not easy to return to civilian life.
1: Why did we never talk like this?
0: It was a different time.
1: But if we can talk like this now, then surely...
0: Perhaps.
1: The police will be in soon, Nan. I should not like to see you arrested.
2: I am sure we will all forgive and forget.
0: I have no complaint here.
2: A man will say anything down the barrel of a gun. It's not too late to top him off.
1: Nan, I'm begging you.
2: I hear a slow poisoning's more effective.
1: I fear for you, Nan, and your position here.
2: I shall try the cruise ships. I understand there is a fortune to be made for one who seeks adventure.
1: And your family?
2: We had to go and spoil it. I had a dream for a second there. A vision, almost. A prognostication.
1: I'm sorry.
2: I just wanted him to feel something.
1: I'm certain his heart is racing.
2: Then we shall know he has one. Here, you keep the weapon. For next time.
1: Thank you.
2: You look good with a gun in your hand, Mrs. Oliver.
1: I'll put it away. Safely, of course. These blasted zips. Where are you going, Bruce?
0: My heart is racing.
1: Then we must talk.
0: While our daughter sobs alone.
2: You have a child?
1: Yes. Yes.
0: And she has two dogs, a favourite and one of whom she is less fond, who has not been ennobled.
2: Maybe I should have turned the gun on you, Mrs. Oliver.
1: Our daughter thinks I'm a foolish old woman. Do you know what she said? I know Daddy likes me and would like to be with me. It's you he doesn't seem to like.
2: Oh,
1: such a clear-sighted child. No fairy tales, but a bald photograph of the truth. Yet we so often make them the agents of our imagination.
0: You shall keep her, of course. I shall be seen consorting with another woman at a hotel, and the divorce shall be straightforward.
1: I had thought we might talk.
0: A man will say anything down the barrel of a gun.
2: It's not too late.
0: You must keep the child.
1: But I want you.
0: And we shall remain amicable once I have married Miss Shepherd.
1: Then my fate is inescapable.
2: Maybe it's written in another place.
1: You refer to heaven, I suppose.
2: I'm told it's a lovely location. Well appointed. Everything you could want any time of day.
1: At least there I should not be taken as the most enormous fool.
2: If you make it in.
1: Do you suppose I have made myself an outcast?
2: Therein the patient must minister to himself. Macbeth, no idea what it means.
1: What shall we say?
0: You have suffered from loss of memory.
1: It is not inconceivable.
0: It is the only logical conclusion.
2: Oh, to find a practical man.
1: I was rather in a state, was I not, Nan? When I arrived...
2: You're in a state now, Mum.
1: Yes. Yes, I am.
0: And you will not say otherwise, Nan?
2: I keep my own counsel, sir. I have had fun, though.
1: Yes. It has been fun. After a fashion.
2: I shan't forget you.
1: Although I cannot expect correspondence.
2: The poor soulful slaw from Whitby.
1: I had thought you were set upon the cruise ships.
2: I can't sing. I can't dance. I can't even make the bed.
0: The press are waiting for their photograph. They wish to see you make a dignified exit.
1: Nan, promise me you will go to America.
2: They've got wolves and bears.
1: And log cabins where one might hide.
2: I'll think about it.
1: That is all anyone can ask. Oh, Nan, what is to become of me?
2: You will be loved.
1: And who should comfort you?
2: I shall survive, I dare say.
1: We all do. In our own ways. Thank you.
2: Don't let her carry her own case, Mr. Oliver.
1: You won't forget to remember me.

In Double Act. Juliet Vaughan Turner was Mrs. Oliver. Holly Galanders was Nan. And Ian Sterling was Bruce. Artwork for the production was by Sheila Jackson. Technical presentation was by John Fryer. And the play was written and directed by Tricia Bracher. 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
3: Keir Starmer has reportedly spent the weekend reflecting on the political realities he now faces. John Collins can tell us more.
4: Pressure is mounting on the PM after more than 100 Labour MPs reportedly called for him to step down following Andy Burnham's Makerfield by-election win. The Prime Minister's understood to be at Chequers with his wife this weekend. Business Secretary Peter Kyle told broadcasters he's not ruled out the possibility of the Prime Minister resigning, saying Sir Keir is reflecting on the political challenges facing the party and considering his next steps.
3: The train driver killed in Friday's crash near Bedford has been named as 60-year-old Sean Burton, with his family saying they are devastated and thinking of everyone affected. 100 people were injured in the incident. Network Rail says recovery work is now underway. US Vice President J.D. Vance and senior Iranian officials are in Switzerland for talks to end the war in Iran. Negotiators now have 60 days to iron out the details and turn a ceasefire into a deal. An extreme heat warning is being widened as the UK faces a heatwave, with temperatures possibly hitting a record 38 degrees Celsius. The Met Office says the hot spell could last until Thursday. Seeing a doctor if you feel any signs of heat exhaustion or heat stroke is especially important for older people. Jenny Lepiet is the health policy manager at Age UK.
5: Heat stroke, you might experience confusion, a fast heartbeat, shortness of breath, and hot skin that is not sweating.
3: And Royal Mail is asking kids to ditch the tablets and put pen to paper to cheer on England and Scotland at the World Cup. Youngsters aged 4 to 17 are being encouraged to send letters of support to the teams. The aim is to help a new generation to rediscover the value of letter writing. That's the latest from Radio News Hub. I'm Dave Cronin.
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0: Sometimes being a parent is wonderful. 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
3: The future of Sir Keir Starmer remains uncertain, as senior ministers refuse to rule out the possibility he could resign in the coming days. Allies say he's weighing political realities after mounting party pressure. Speaking to Sky's Trevor Phillips, Business Secretary Peter Kyle says Sir Keir is making time to reflect.
4: He has been engaging in conversations with a wide range of people, including myself, and that he is, as well as working really hard over this weekend, I think he is making time to reflect on the political realities, challenges and opportunities that he finds himself in.
3: The driver killed in the Bedford rail crash on Friday has been named as 60-year-old Sean Burton. In a statement, his family say they are devastated and are thinking of all of those impacted by the incident. Engineers, meanwhile, have begun a complex operation to clear the damaged carriages. Three teenagers have been arrested on suspicion of murder after a 17-year-old boy was fatally stabbed in Battersea on Saturday. Police say Jamal Coombs died at the scene. Officers are appealing for witnesses. An extreme heat warning has been widened as the UK faces a heatwave, with temperatures possibly hitting a record 38 degrees. The Met Office says the hot spell could last until Thursday, with health alerts in place. Energy debt is set to worsen at the end of this year. The warning comes from the End Fuel Poverty Coalition. Simon Francis is their spokesperson.
5: There needs to be a debt relief scheme to wipe out the debt of people who've built up that debt because they simply can't afford these high prices of energy, and it should be paid for by the profits of the energy industry.
3: And Krispy Kreme has recalled one of its World Cup-themed donuts over concerns it may contain undeclared hazelnuts. Customers are being urged not to eat the pitch-perfect treat if affected, as the company apologised for the mix-up. That's the latest from Radio News Hub. I'm Dave Cronin.
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3: Keir Starmer has reportedly spent the weekend reflecting on the political realities he now faces. John Collins can tell us more.
4: Pressure is mounting on the PM after more than 100 Labour MPs reportedly called for him to step down following Andy Burnham's Makerfield by-election win. The Prime Minister's understood to be at Chequers with his wife this weekend. Business Secretary Peter Kyle told broadcasters he's not ruled out the possibility of the Prime Minister resigning, saying Sir Keir is reflecting on the political challenges facing the party and considering his next steps.
3: The train driver killed in Friday's crash near Bedford has been named as 60-year-old Sean Burton, with his family saying they are devastated and thinking of everyone affected. 100 people were injured in the incident. Network Rail says recovery work is now underway. US Vice President J.D. Vance and senior Iranian officials are in Switzerland for talks to end the war in Iran. Negotiators now have 60 days to iron out the details and turn a ceasefire into a deal. An extreme heat warning is being widened as the UK faces a heatwave, with temperatures possibly hitting a record 38 degrees Celsius. The Met Office says the hot spell could last until Thursday. Seeing a doctor if you feel any signs of heat exhaustion or heat stroke is especially important for older people. Jenny Lepage is the health policy manager at Age UK.
5: Heat stroke, you might experience confusion, a fast heartbeat, shortness of breath, and hot skin that is not sweating.
3: And Royal Mail is asking kids to ditch the tablets and put pen to paper to cheer on England and Scotland at the World Cup. Youngsters aged 4 to 17 are being encouraged to send letters of support to the teams. The aim is to help a new generation to rediscover the value of letter writing. That's the latest from Radio News Hub. I'm Dave Cronin.
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Thank you very, very much. Good evening to all of you. Thank you. Thank you for coming so far. Many of you have come a long way, and we really appreciate you caring, and it means the world to us. Now we're going to shoot back 30 years and try and, if we can remember that far back, and try and bring you up to date slowly but surely. We hope you enjoy it. It starts here.

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Thank you very, very much. Now we come to a magical moment in the whole proceedings. We'd like to bring on our guest star. Ladies and gentlemen, Miss Celine Dion.

0: Thank you. We love you very much. Thank you for coming to see us. We'll see you again soon.
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4: The future of Sir Keir Starmer remains uncertain, as senior ministers refuse to rule out the possibility he could resign in the coming days. Allies say he's weighing political realities after mounting party pressure. Speaking to Sky's Trevor Phillips, Business Secretary Peter Carl says Sir Keir is making time to reflect.
5: He has been engaging in conversations with a wide range of people, including myself, and that he is, as well as working really hard over this weekend, I think he is making time to reflect on the political realities, challenges and opportunities that he finds himself in.
4: The driver killed in the Bedford rail crash on Friday has been named as 60-year-old Sean Burton. In a statement, his family say they are devastated and are thinking of all of those impacted by the incident. Engineers, meanwhile, have begun a complex operation to clear the damaged carriages. Three teenagers have been arrested on suspicion of murder after a 17-year-old boy was fatally stabbed in Battersea on Saturday. Police say Jamal Coombs died at the scene. Officers are appealing for witnesses. An extreme heat warning has been widened as the UK faces a heatwave, with temperatures possibly hitting a record 38 degrees. The Met Office says the hot spell could last until Thursday, with health alerts in place. Energy debt is set to worsen at the end of this year. The warning comes from the End Fuel Poverty Coalition. Simon Francis is their spokesperson.
6: There needs to be a debt relief scheme to wipe out the debt of people who've built up that debt because they simply can't afford these high prices of energy, and it should be paid for by the profits of the energy industry.
4: And Krispy Kreme has recalled one of its World Cup-themed donuts over concerns it may contain undeclared hazelnuts. Customers are being urged not to eat the pitch-perfect treat if affected, as the company apologised for the mix-up. That's the latest from Radio News Hub. I'm Dave Cronin.
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3: Keir Starmer has reportedly spent the weekend reflecting on the political realities he now faces. John Collins can tell us more.
4: Pressure is mounting on the PM after more than 100 Labour MPs reportedly called for him to step down following Andy Burnham's Makerfield by-election win. The Prime Minister's understood to be at Chequers with his wife this weekend. Business Secretary Peter Kyle told broadcasters he's not ruled out the possibility of the Prime Minister resigning, saying Sir Keir is reflecting on the political challenges facing the party and considering his next steps.
3: The train driver killed in Friday's crash near Bedford has been named as 60-year-old Sean Burton, with his family saying they are devastated and thinking of everyone affected. 100 people were injured in the incident. Network Rail says recovery work is now underway. US Vice President J.D. Vance and senior Iranian officials are in Switzerland for talks to end the war in Iran. Negotiators now have 60 days to iron out the details and turn a ceasefire into a deal. An extreme heat warning is being widened as the UK faces a heatwave, with temperatures possibly hitting a record 38 degrees Celsius. The Met Office says the hot spell could last until Thursday. Seeing a doctor if you feel any signs of heat exhaustion or heat stroke is especially important for older people. Jenny Lepiet is the health policy manager at Age UK.
5: Heat stroke, you might experience confusion, a fast heartbeat, shortness of breath, and hot skin that is not sweating.
3: And Royal Mail is asking kids to ditch the tablets and put pen to paper to cheer on England and Scotland at the World Cup. Youngsters aged 4 to 17 are being encouraged to send letters of support to the teams. The aim is to help a new generation to rediscover the value of letter writing. That's the latest from Radio News Hub. I'm Dave Cronin.
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3: The future of Sir Keir Starmer remains uncertain, as senior ministers refuse to rule out the possibility he could resign in the coming days. Allies say he's weighing political realities after mounting party pressure. Speaking to Sky's Trevor Phillips, Business Secretary Peter Carle says Sir Keir is making time to reflect.
4: He has been engaging in conversations with a wide range of people, including myself, and that he is, as well as working really hard over this weekend, I think he is making time to reflect on the political realities, challenges and opportunities that he finds himself in.
3: The driver killed in the Bedford rail crash on Friday has been named as 60-year-old Sean Burton. In a statement, his family say they are devastated and are thinking of all of those impacted by the incident. Engineers, meanwhile, have begun a complex operation to clear the damaged carriages. Three teenagers have been arrested on suspicion of murder after a 17-year-old boy was fatally stabbed in Battersea on Saturday. Police say Jamal Coombs died at the scene. Officers are appealing for witnesses. An extreme heat warning has been widened as the UK faces a heatwave with temperatures possibly hitting a record 38 degrees. The Met Office says the hot spell could last until Thursday, with health alerts in place. Energy debt is set to worsen at the end of this year. The warning comes from the End Fuel Poverty Coalition. Simon Francis is their spokesperson.
5: There needs to be a debt relief scheme to wipe out the debt of people who've built up that debt because they simply can't afford these high prices of energy, and it should be paid for by the profits of the energy industry.
3: And Krispy Kreme has recalled one of its World Cup-themed donuts over concerns it may contain undeclared hazelnuts. Customers are being urged not to eat the pitch-perfect treat if affected, as the company apologised for the mix-up. That's the latest from Radio News Hub. I'm Dave Cronin.
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